0: 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Brian Hayes, Keegan Matheson, Dave Festruck in here. Blue Jays in action. Ryan Dempster coming up here in a moment. Dave, I'm not sure if you're aware of this, but Jonas was on yesterday, and we were pitting the two of them against each other.
1: Great.
0: Now, you are a rare form in this city because you cover all the teams, and you had the luxury of being in the Leafs dressing room this past season when it was ugly, the Raptors room, where it wasn't an ugly year for the Raps.
2: No, they had a good year.
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8: All right, we are back. Welcome back. It's 9:12 here on a Friday morning with JR and Hammer. Steve Lloyd on holidays back on Monday. Couple quick texts in the Gabriel Pizza text line. The discussion of George Brett, the pine tar incident, which happened 1984, carry the one, 43 years ago. Oh, my God, 43 years ago today. Ejected or the home run thrown out, I'm not sure. He was eventually ejected or he was ejected with the illegal bat. Anyway, Westboro Willis says maybe the sticky pine tar helps the bat produce more backspin on the ball. That was his theory as to why you can't just have as much pine tar.
9: It was up to the barrel, though.
8: Ryan writes, pine tar only allowed so far up the bat, so the pine tar doesn't get on the ball in the first place. Right?
9: Okay, I can see that. That makes
8: ball
9: sense.
8: That would certainly help a pitcher spin it, right?
9: Yeah.
8: Think about pitchers getting caught having whatever material on their pants that they put their hands on. That's why they check the gloves now and the hands of the pitchers when they... How often do they do that? It seems... The umpires feel like it?
9: That's it exactly. Okay. It's whenever they feel like it. I also think when it comes to fielding the ball, too, if you've got pine tar up that high and you're knocking it to second, shortstop, third base, and they're picking it up in their bare hand, and they try to throw it like, oh, you've got some pine tar on that, that's going to affect that throw and the release there as well.
8: Okay, you could also, like, in a situation like that, like the ball, you could, I don't know, put that ball out of play. And then it's really not in a factor any longer. You're talking about the ball.
9: I'm talking about the ball. The ball gets in play from being hit with a bat that's got pine tar on it. Now the fielder is fielding a ball with pine tar on it.
8: So he's going to try
9: that affects your grip.
8: He's going to try and throw it, and it's actually just going to remain in his hand because there's so much pine tar on it.
9: It's going to affect the release time.
8: The late, great Lester Hayes, the Raiders cornerback. Remember whatever.
9: What did he do?
8: Did he have pine? I don't remember what it was.
9: Pine tar on it?
8: Stick'em. I think it was just called Stick'em, right? Remember?
9: Oh, yeah.
8: Remember him?
9: Hells yeah.
8: Number 37? He was just legendary for the amount of Stick'em he had on his hands.
9: Well, you feel in the NFL for receivers, you feel those gloves. They're sticky enough. And then there's no doubt they're also putting like pine. They're putting a little spray on it, too, just to make it a little bit stickier. There's no doubt in my mind that's happening. Those one-handed catches, some of them, insane.
8: Hey, you're not cheating, you're not trying.
9: They look insane. But then I guess the pine tar would be on the football at that point as well.
8: Matt writes, George Brett was a little before my time. I'm just curious, if he was so good, did they call him Brettsky? I don't remember that. I was around then.
9: He was very good.
8: That was the same time frame as Wayne Gretzky was setting records for points in a season, early 1980s. I do not remember George Brett being referred to as the great Brettsky.
9: No.
8: Although that would have been pretty good.
9: That didn't happen.
8: I have a list here, by the way.
9: Brief nicknames.
8: Best sports nicknames of all time.
9: Yes, that's right.
8: Yes. Bro Bible. Best sports nicknames of all time. Their top 20, the great one, not the great Gretzky, but just the great one, was voted number one.
9: That's the best nickname for an athlete, is the great one.
8: The great one. Number two, the Bambino. Babe Ruth, strong.
9: That's very strong.
8: You'll notice something about all of these nicknames. None of them involve shortening the player's actual last name or using their initials.
9: What? Chucky? What's going on there? Kneeler.
8: Number three, Mr. October. If I just said these, most sports fans, especially obviously if you're old enough, you automatically know who. That's when you know it's a good nickname, if you automatically know the name of the player.
9: Absolutely.
8: Reggie Jackson was Mr. October. Don't blurt it out right away.
9: Okay.
8: Give the listener 2 seconds to think about it. The big unit.
9: Randy Johnson. That's a great name because it's original.
8: The round mound of rebound.
9: Do I need to give a couple of seconds here?
8: Go.
9: Charles Barkley. I don't know. See, that's very original and a great nickname. I just don't know if it's a great nickname because the round mound of rebound, it also kind of gives the impression that he's overweight.
8: He was overweight. He is over.

0: overweight.
1: He is
0: fine.
1: Overweight now.
0: He's still a great athlete.
1: Yes.
0: But he was a larger fella. He was a great player for this, especially for, like, you looked at him and you go, he's probably couldn't be that athletic being that big. And he was tremendously athletic. Charles Barkley. Chocolate Thunder.
1: Chocolate Thunder.
0: Mm-hmm.
1: That's a boxer.
0: Nope.
1: I do not know.
0: Really?
1: I don't know Chocolate Thunder.
0: I'm going to go, I think it's 80s, might have been early 90s. Basketball.
1: Okay.
0: Broke a backboard once, dunking.
1: Before Shaquille O'Neal?
0: Mm-hmm. It might have been the first, shattered the backboard. Daryl Dawkins.
1: Yeah.
0: Was Chocolate Thunder.
1: Was not going to get there, although still a great nickname.
0: The Louisville Lip?
1: The Louisville Lip? Are we going like into the 30s and 40s?
0: Nope. No.
1: Baseball
0: no,
1: here?
0: No, 60s and 70s. This is 70s, really. Now you're into boxing.
1: Oh, really?
0: Yeah.
1: Nope.
0: Muhammad Ali.
1: The Louisville Lip.
0: That's where he was from.
1: Yeah.
0: Also just known as, self-glossed. I'm the greatest of all time.
1: That's right.
0: Yeah. Black Mamba.
1: That's Kobe.
0: Yep. The Big Hurt.
1: That's Frank Thomas.
0: Yeah. That's a strong one. Like, I like that.
1: For the size of that man in baseball, that dude was gargantuan.
0: The Minister of Defense.
1: Aw, crap.
0: I think there's been a couple of these, but this guy near and dear to my heart. My favorite player growing up.
1: Okay. Oh, I'm not going to get there.
0: Because he played for my favorite team.
1: I was going to say Eagles, but I'm still not going to get
0: Reggie
1: there.
0: Reggie White.
1: I should have gotten there.
0: Should have gotten there.
1: I should have gotten there with the Packers.
0: Primetime.
1: Dion.
0: Diesel.
1: Okay, is this, like, Shaq's got many nicknames.
0: Shaq Fu is on here as well as Diesel.
1: Okay, but Shaq Fu is one of the worst of them.
0: Yeah, Diesel. I think he was Shaq Diesel, right?
1: Shaq Diesel.
0: Was he just Diesel?
1: He had many. Diesel.
0: The Hebrew Hammer.
1: That's another boxer I'm going to go with here. Jesus.
0: Nope.
1: See, I give you these papers, and I purposely don't look at them so I can play along with you. The Hebrew Hammer.
0: So he's of Jewish descent?
1: Of course.
0: Yes. This is not that long ago. This is in the 2000s.
1: Just crushing.
0: Baseball. May have been a cheater. Was a cheater.
1: So just say he was a cheater.
0: Mm-hmm.
1: Not going to get there.
0: Ryan Braun.
1: Oh, the Brewers.
0: Remember?
1: Oh, that guy was such an ass. He sold out. Was it a FedEx driver?
0: He was the FedEx truck driver because he had to give a sample, right? A urine sample that picked it up at his house. He said that the guy switched out the urine sample or something. That's the reason he tested positive. It was such a far-fetched. We've heard of the lengths that guys will go to when they get caught for cheating for steroids. That's about as low as you. And then he doubled down on it. That was the thing.
1: Well, that's the
0: same. He got caught and then he doubled down and threw the FedEx guy under the bus. No respect
1: for
0: that.
1: What a jerk.
0: Hebrew Hammer. Megatron?
1: Johnson.
0: Calvin Johnson.
1: Thank you.
0: Yeah. And the last one. I don't know how it's number 15. Now it does involve his name, so maybe it's not the most, but Air Jordan. Yeah, Michael Jordan. Number 15. Best sports nicknames of all time.
1: Whole brand of shoe right there for Nike because of Michael Jordan. And a great little, I guess it's not a documentary, but it's a it's a film.
0: Air, right?
1: On Air,
0: it's just called Air?
1: Great flick. Matt Damon.
0: Not a documentary. It's an actual
1: exactly.
0: Movie adaptation of a real life thing.
1: That's it. That's it exactly.
0: I thought
1: it was a good flick.
0: It was good. You called it great. I don't think it was great. It was good.
1: Well, maybe it's just because I think it came out through COVID, right? So there was not a whole lot to watch at that point. And you were looking for something good. And it was good. It was really good.
0: That was,
1: it was a good story.
0: Yeah, well acted. Well, and Matt Damon's good.
1: Ben Affleck shows up too, right? Well, there's a good cast.
0: They usually do in their own, movies. There you go.
1: How about the big Aristotle for Shaquille O'Neal as well?
0: That was strong. Another one. Very strong. Very good. Very good. Yeah, it's a lost art. There are some, like from where things were, let's say 30 years ago, not to wax on about the olden days, like people my age often do, but it's like things that have been lost that were awesome that no longer exist? Like concert tickets, actual physical tickets, the artwork that was in that. Then, so it went from like just incredible pieces of art that you had. That was your, like a physical ticket in your hand. That was a keepsake, right? And then it moved to just kind of, it was still a ticket, but it was just a printout. It became very boring. Hey, you got tickets to see, I don't know, the Rolling Stones in New York in the 1990s or whatever, but it just said Rolling Stones, Madison Square Garden, 7:30 and the date. It's still kind of cool, but it's not like it was even 10 years. And now it's just on your phone. So that album artwork, right? Back in the day, like the wax album.
1: Yep.
0: Right. Don't get that anymore.
1: You would frame some, you would put some up as art in your, as decoration in your room.
0: And just a good sports nickname. Like it's like guys in like professional sports now don't even try. It's like they just shorten your last name, like JR, I'm one to talk here, but it's just like, we'll just take your initials or whatever. Like there's not a lot of like, and so when we hear one now, modern day, it's like, oh my God, that's awesome. Because there's so few and far between.
1: Not to continue down this old man road, but a lot of that has to do with, right, were the print media and media that followed the team and would think of these nicknames and coin players, hand these nicknames to players. It just wasn't teammates that gave the nicknames. It was a lot of the time reporters and that followed the team night in and night out that would get these nicknames. And that's something that's missing as well. But that's, I mean, we're really going down the old man dirt road there.
0: Cal gives us three more from basketball. Magic Johnson. The Iceman, George Gervin.
1: Yes.
0: We just talked about the glove. I think it was his birthday yesterday. The glove. Gary Payton. Those are outstanding. John says, what about the bus? Yeah, Jerome Bettis. That was good. Like, that's not, no, there's nothing within his name. No, the bus, very appropriate. The Wizard from Whitehorse is about to take the NHL by storm, writes Kinger. Is that where they're going with Gavin McKenna? The Wizard?
1: The Wizard of Whitehorse.
0: Well, there's already, what do they call him? Cousins again?
1: Dylan Cousins.
0: Workhorse from Whitehorse?
1: That's right.
0: Which isn't really a nickname, it's just kind of a, I don't know, a descriptor.
1: All right, some others, you know, who's in the news because he just moved to Miami. The Greek Freak, Giannis Antetokounmpo. That's a great nickname right there.
0: Mm-hmm.
1: Marshawn Lynch, Beast Mode.
0: Mm-hmm.
1: Beautiful.
0: Dave, the TD Place Outsider, Sweetness. Hey, Walter Payton. See, that's just good. Huh? Like there's nothing in that would tell, like if you just said to someone who was Sweetness, unless you knew it, you would never get there. Ever. Has nothing to do with his initials, even his sport, was just a great description.
1: It's one word that you can just picture him, and that's, man, getting into a discussion of an athlete that you wish, you watched in their prime. I was not big into football in the 80s there. It wasn't Sunday watching. That's one guy. And I know you can go on to YouTube and watch the highlight plays, but the highlight plays are not always the be-all and end-all of an athlete. Sometimes it's just the little ones as well. That is one athlete that I wish I got the opportunity to watch. Not personally, but just on TV.
0: Yeah.
1: Just in that era.
0: Uh-huh.
1: Right. And we've been really blessed with this day and age, right? The Tiger Woods, watching him, absolutely one of the best to play the game of golf. Michael Jordan, not too long ago, Wayne Gretzky, of course. It's been the last 40 years. It's been a lot of great athletes that you've had the opportunity to watch and not miss.
0: Wow. Sounds like
1: Walter Payton's one.
0: You're getting sentimental there.
1: Oh, that's
0: you okay?
1: Just one that I would have wished
0: you need a Kleenex?
1: That I could see.
0: You good?
1: I'm great.
0: Right. The Robber Baron, Johnny Rogers, the Ordinary Superstar. That was awesome too. That's late 70s, right? Johnny Rogers, Montreal Alouettes, the Ordinary Superstar. Love it. Pete Rose, Charlie Hustle.
1: Yes.
0: Thank you. These are all coming in. Fantastic. Gabriel Pizza text line. Roy, the Georgia Peach. That was Ty Cobb.
1: Okay.
0: The Ryan Express.
1: Nolan Ryan.
0: Yeah.
1: You think the Georgia Peach for Ty Cobb, there might be something a little bit more, a little bit meaner to Ty Cobb.
0: Yeah, yeah.
1: The Georgia peach just sounds nice. Kind.
0: Yeah, and he wasn't. He was like, not. He was not a good guy.
1: I'm not letting one kid go by without giving them their autograph. That's not Ty Cobb.
0: Big Poppy.
1: Yeah.
0: Oh,
1: yeah.
0: Ben?
1: David Ortiz. Yep. Yep.
0: Wild Thing, Matt. Wild Thing. Mitch Williams.
1: Mitch Williams.
0: No Blue Jay fan will forget him.
1: I love the Wild Thing.
0: Oh, I'd forgotten about this, Chuck. That's right, J. Lou. Chocolate Thunder, Daryl Dawkins.
1: Yep.
0: Was from Lovetron. He was from the planet Lovetron. There was more to the story.
1: Was there a song? Or is this just him?
0: Yeah, no, I think there was just more.
1: So did he dub himself?
0: No, I don't think,
1: White Chocolate?
0: You know what? No, that was Jason Williams.
1: Oh, sorry. Yeah, that's right.
0: He was White
1: Chocolate Thunder.
0: Yeah.
1: Did he dub himself that?
0: Daryl Dawkins?
1: Yeah.
0: I don't know the answer to that.
1: And then, sorry, he's from the planet Lovetron?
0: I like that
1: there's a backstory.
0: We're just talking about the mailman because it's his birthday
1: Carl
0: today.
1: Carl Malone.
0: Yeah. Because he always delivered. Ball of Hate. Ray Ferraro. Pat Verbeek probably too. There's been a few little balls of hate over the time. Juice. The Juice. Yeah.
1: It's loose.
0: Spaceman. Bill Lee.
1: Bill, yeah.
0: These are awesome. The Hick from French Lick. Yes.
1: What?
0: Larry Bird.
1: The Hick from French Lick.
0: You've never
1: Lick.
0: Heard that one before?
1: I have not heard that
0: so
1: one.
0: Larry Bird came out of,
1: I knew he know, came out of a,
0: Indiana
1: you know.
0: State. So he grew up in a place called French Lick, Indiana. And so that was, I think, when he was still in college or maybe when he went to the Celtics. I can't remember, but that was his nickname, the Hick from French Lick, which was a tiny, small town he came from.
1: There's no doubt if he could, he would have had a wad of chew in his lip while playing basketball.
0: Yep. Ryan, Slim Reaper.
1: Slim Reaper.
0: Yep. Also, the Grim Reaper is another one that came in. The Rock, Tim Raines. These are all good. See, but most of these, like current, like how many of these are current? Not that many.
1: Not a whole bunch.
0: There's a few from 10 to 20 years ago, but most of these were going pre-2000. Art of the sports nickname has been lost.
1: The Claw, Kawhi Leonard, right? That's one that's around with Giannis and the Greek Freak.
0: Now, so Brian has given us McJesus. But is that really...
1: Like, do people...
0: I don't think people call him that.
1: In mainstream media.
0: But I don't think people call him that either. I
1: think they reference him on social media as McJesus.
0: All right.
1: But I think for it to... Like, it's got to be in a highlight pack, and you're saying McJesus. And I think we've heard it from time to time. But I don't necessarily think of Connor McDavid and... Immediately, McJesus.
0: La Grande Orange, Rusty Staub. I think that had to do with the hair color, from what memory serves. Big Cat, Andres Galarraga. That's good.
1: Hey, what was Larry Robin?
0: Big Bird.
1: Big Bird.
0: Refrigerator Perry. Solid. I tell you, a friend of mine, Al, had like a fridge. And they were Bears. He's a Bears fan.
1: And he
0: painted it black, put 72 on it. It was awesome. There was also, I don't remember this, Frank Thomas's teammate, these are coming in so fast now, I'm losing it, Craig Graybeck was the Little Hurt, apparently. So there's a Big Hurt and the Little Hurt on the same team.
1: Oh, was he the second bagger?
0: I think so. Catfish Hunter, Yogi Berra, we're going old school.
1: Now you're really going deep.
0: Hey?
1: Turk Broda. Right. You're going through all these and how many of them are, it's not like Patrick Mahomes has a nickname. Right? He doesn't have it.
0: I don't know. There's nothing.
1: Tom Brady, you could go TB12, I suppose.
0: Yeah. But again, the initials or numbers or takes off, that doesn't count. That's easy street.
1: Yeah. Oh, I get, well, was he the GOAT? Do people just call Tom Brady the GOAT?
0: Yeah, but even that's an acronym, right? Greatest of all time. But I'll give you a little bit of that. The Red Rifle. Andy Dalton.
1: Oh,
0: the Red Rifle. That's not bad.
1: Does he deserve a nickname, though? Was he good enough, great enough to have a nickname?
0: The Flower? E. LaFleur?
1: Oh, huh? Dude, that's beautiful.
0: Solid. Knuckles Nylon? Solid. See, it works if there's alliteration, too, right? The Sheriff?
1: Shane Knighty?
0: Yep. But again, Shane Knighty, that's 90 cents. That's 30 years ago now. Brett the Hitman Hart?
1: Okay, that's a wrestler. All wrestlers usually have nicknames.
0: True. There's so many of these I can't even keep up with.

0: wrestlers.
1: I'm sorry, they've all got knick-knack names.
0: Carl the Truth Williams. All right, we need to take a break and come back. There's about 1,000 of these that have come in.
1: Mariano Rivera, Sandman. Because he came out to Sandman.
0: To enter Sandman?
1: He came out to it, and of course, when he came out to it, the game was done.
0: Hang on, so now I'm having a mind gap here.
1: Yep.
0: So he was Sandman?
1: Sandman.
0: That was his nickname.
1: That was his nickname. Because he came out to it, and the game was done. When he came out...
0: Well, it was, literally.
1: It was it. It was bedtime.
0: Johnny McKenzie played hockey in the 70s, was known as Pie Face. I don't know if you could get away with that now. The Stratford Streak, Howie Morenz.
1: Let's have some currents that aren't wrestlers. Is there anything... Or,
0: oh, no, there's most of these aren't wrestlers.
1: No, I know, but I'm talking about current. You can't have a wrestler that's current.
0: No. Just give us an athlete that's playing now that has a really good nickname.
1: Does LeBron have a nickname?
0: Well, the King.
1: Okay.
0: Yeah, but I don't know.
1: King Henrik?
0: Yeah.
1: He's the King, too?
0: Yeah. That almost seems, you know, it's okay, but it's just sort of like...
1: That's because you don't like LeBron.
0: I like LeBron.
1: You don't want him being known as the King, crown.
0: I like LeBron. I just don't like hearing about LeBron all the time. Like, pick a team, bud. When we pick a team, we'll talk about you again. But I'm not going to...
1: Behind the curtain to the listener, I have, for the last couple of weeks, had plenty of little audio clips about LeBron and where is he going. And JR has not discussed it or gone to them whatsoever.
0: You want to get your LeBron talk? Between 10 and 2 today, between 7 p.m. and 6 a.m., you can have all the LeBron talk you want.
1: I know when you don't want to talk about something.
0: 9:34. We'll take a break. Keep them coming. Gabriel Pizza text line. It's getting us that much closer to the end of the show. Hopefully entertaining as well. 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Right, latest check on traffic. All good. Out on the roads at this hour, really. Not much to tell you. Eastbound 417 slows a bit in the construction area from Island Park over to Rochester. And that is about it. All good. Other than that, Mr. Lou Plus Tires is celebrating 50 years. The original Canadian company that pioneered no appointment oil change and tire service. Mr. Lou Plus Tires, ready when you are. TSN 1200 weekend weather for today. Sun and clouds up to 27. Sunshine tomorrow, 28. And then a bit of a mixed bag for Sunday. It looks pretty good overall, though. Sun and clouds. There is a chance of a shower, though, at some point, and a high of 26. And right now in Ottawa, it's 20 at Sports Radio TSN 1200.
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0: And the key here is how you deliver that information. If you tell someone, tuck your shirt in, that's going to get contentious. But if you're cool about it and you're like, hey, man, check your tails. I don't want the ranger to get on you, or turn your hat around. I don't want someone from the clubhouse to get on you. It diffuses it, and the problem is solved.
1: Thank you. Thank you, Drew. Yeah, I didn't even mention the hat on backwards. Colin Coward would have had a problem with you, Dylan. You can't be a good golfer if you have your hat on backwards.
2: I'm his nightmare.
1: Josh in Texas. Hi, Josh. Hey, Josh.
3: Hey, how's it going?
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3: I just wanted to comment real quick on the Chris Sims rankings. 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And, of course, this is one of the things we love about sports is having the debates and all that. But remember when Mark Schlereth was on back in football?
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1: Tom, it felt like whatever you need me to do, we can do that. Hey, you want me to make Julian Edelman a slot guy? Okay. And Key, hey, we're going to have Danny Amendola make him a star. Wes Welker is going to be a star. That to me is the hard thing to do. They just kept, you know, everything was interchangeable except for Tom. Yes, Mark.
21: In Brady's prime, may have been the 10 years he didn't win a Super Bowl, like individually.
1: Yeah. I know, and everybody pointed out this yesterday on social media. You forgot about, they got Randy Moss. They got Randy Moss for a fourth round draft pick from the Raiders because the Raiders thought he was done. They were tired of dealing with him. Patriots all of a sudden go, well, I don't know, we'll give you a fourth round pick.

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0: It's Drive on TSN 1200. AJ Jakubek, Graham Creech, Noah Luden here until 6 o'clock. She's got game tonight. And on the program, we have one guest, and he's in our next segment. It's Ottawa native Matteo Debrienne. Three Ottawa natives on the men's side have no scored goals in UEFA competitions. That would be Jonathan David, Theo Bear, and now Matteo Debrienne, who scored yesterday for Geis in the Europa Conference League qualifying against Nordisland. Scored a beauty as well. And Matteo will join us from Gothenburg, Sweden at 2:25 in 20 minutes. Looking forward to that. Beyond that, we're giving away some Red Blacks tickets. It's a pair of tickets to see the Red Blacks against the Alouettes next Friday, July 31st, 7:30 p.m. kickoff. You can get your tickets at ticketmaster.ca. It's for the Red Blacks, 10th anniversary of the Red Blacks Grey Cup win, 50th anniversary of the Rough Riders Grey Cup win in 76, 150 years of Ottawa football. Alumni will be in attendance, and you can honor the players, moments, and legacy that built football in this city and continues to inspire the next generation. We're going to give them away to a texter today. Wide open. Ask us anything throughout the day, and we'll pick a winner to see who's going to the Red Blacks game next Friday. So ask us anything. Can be sports related, can be non-sports related. I mean, keep it within the boundaries of good taste, as Jim Carr would have said back in the day. But look forward to some of your texts at 12-1200 throughout the day on the Gabriel Pizza text line, where standard messaging rates do apply. Graham Creech, happy Friday. How are you?
1: Unbelievable, AJ. Looking forward to the weekend. Another beauty day today. Listening to TSN Mornings today. I didn't hear where they got the list from. I don't know if JR said Bro Bible or whatever, but there's clearly something trending online with sports nicknames. I've seen several people compile lists and Ring of Honors and everything, and they spent the final hour of the show talking sports nicknames, and it was entertaining. Summer radio.
0: We are in summer radio season. Like, this is, I keep talking about the Sportico rankings of like the day's action, and usually I didn't think they went below six. I've been following Sportico for a while. I did not think they went below six. They went below six pretty much every day this week. For a solid 4.5 today.
1: So yesterday I think was a 3, right?
0: Yeah.
1: Would they have had CFL on there?
0: They didn't have. It's American, so.
1: I knew that it was American, but available in the United States, so, and it's a sporting event and it's football. So I was just curious if they would have included that.
0: They didn't. And you know what? Maybe they should have, because it was a heck of a game. Edmonton ends up surviving Saskatchewan. 36-34. Cody Fajardo throws for over 500 yards. And the Elks, with another victory, has to give some Red Blacks fans hope. I know it's two completely different organizations, but the Elks have been a bad team for a long time, and they took some steps. They were bad early last year, took some steps late, and now they're 6-1. So can Ottawa find a way to do the same? We'll see how the rest of the season goes. Hopefully they can pick up some wins and use that as a springboard towards next season, like the Elks have done at 6-1. And that felt like, watching that game yesterday, felt like it was a preview of things to come, maybe in a Western final between Edmonton and Saskatchewan. Feel like Montreal will be in the Eastern final. Don't really know who against, but it's wide open for anyone else who can make the playoffs. And, you know, we're not going there with Ottawa yet. They need to win a couple of games.
1: I refuse to entertain playoff talk at 0-6.
0: No, I've told people I won't even entertain it after a win. I need to see two wins And then I'll look at the standings and I'll see where things are at that point. But again, some hope because the Elks and Red Blacks have kind of mirrored each other. Now the Red Blacks have made the playoffs post pandemic in 2024. It looks like the Elks are there for the first time. I mean, this is a team that hadn't won a game in June this decade. So everything is cyclical when it comes to sports and when it comes to football, but unfortunately, it's the down part of the cycle right now for Ottawa football. And typically, going back to Renegades and Rough Riders, a lot of down parts when it comes to the cycle. Noah Luden, happy Friday. How are you?
2: Happy Friday, Graham and AJ. I'm good. It feels weird. This might be one of the first weeks, maybe since I started full-time producing here, I have a two-day weekend, just a normal run-of-the-mill two-day weekend. So Friday feels like a Friday. I feel the excitement for the 2 days off coming
1: up. Good for
2: up.
1: You. Yeah, you've gone.
2: Yeah. This would be 10 days in a row in the station at some point, which some of those were not very long, but 10 days in a row going from West End down here and all the things that come with that, but it's good. I'm excited for a little break. I have a wedding this weekend. It's not, unfortunately, every time I say that, I have to preface with it's not like a first time young people wedding. This is like people my mom's age getting married for the second time. So it's a matinee kind of thing. Not a lot of partying going on, but.
1: Oh, you might be surprised.
2: I might be. And I would love to be part of the surprise. I'm not sure. But that's a Sunday matinee wedding. So that'll be fun this weekend.
0: Do not undersell 10 days in a row because some of those days were short. As an old boss told me once, if you're not able to put your feet up all day and basically do nothing, then that's a work day.
2: 100%.
0: That's a work day. So there you go.
1: And the Noah straight days. Definitely had doubles in there where he was doing drive and then red black. So
2: yeah, a couple of those. I do want to also, I have to address the elephant, but like a kind of big part of the room here where I'm feeling great. LeBron James is coming home. He's coming to Philly.
0: That's exactly where I was going next.
2: Yeah, excited about that. I'm not going to lie and say I've been some diehard Sixers fan. I started following them very casually like 2 or 3 years ago because I followed the other Philly sports teams. And last year I was a lot more serious about it. And they were good. And they won a round of the playoffs. And it was great. And then they traded for Jaylen Brown. I'm like, wow, this team really could. They offloaded Paul George. They brought in Jaylen Brown. I'm like, wow, this team can really compete. And then they go out and sign LeBron with now they're starting five being Maxey, Edgecombe, Brown, LeBron, and Embiid. That is unbelievable. For as many games as Embiid plays in the regular season, sure it'll be like 40 or 50. But as long as he's healthy for the playoffs, that's what I care about most.
1: The last decision.
2: How dramatic, eh?
1: Oh, Braun.
0: So the big question surrounding the Sixers, we know they have enough talent. There is one ball. And like Jaylen Brown was moved from Boston because he wasn't content being the number two to Tatum. So now, like, I'm curious to, like, they're going to be good. They're going to be good. They're going to figure it out. But there's still only one ball and there's a lot of egos. I'm curious to see how that plays out.
1: I think there's two big questions. The other one is health. Like, you probably think that LeBron playing 60, 65 games, Embiid has been banged up and is aging as well. So, and you know what? Maybe Jaylen will get those touches when those guys aren't in the lineup.
0: Yeah, I'm fascinated to see how it plays out. I was surprised he didn't pick one of the other teams, but.
1: You mean like how Miami announced that they were going to have a press conference?
2: What was that? Unreal. I'm shocked he didn't go to Golden State. I was very confident that he would go with Steph, stay on the West Coast where he's been for the past few years. And
0: he's your path to, like, he's clearly trying to win another ring, which, like, I don't blame him for that. He picked the best possible opportunity to get a ring. Because if you go to Golden State, you still got to get through OKC and San Antonio. Anywhere in the East,

0: There's a lot of chemistry issues that they're going to have to sort through, but clearly they've got, you know, one of the deepest starting lineups we've ever seen.
1: And a deep bench. They've brought in a lot of free agents. They signed Dean Wade. They brought in Anfernee Simmons. They're dropping down a guy like Dom Barlow, who was one of their starters last year. He's dropping down to like the eighth man now. I think you gotta really hope that Embiid can stay semi-healthy, get the backup center position really locked in, because Andre Drummond was like 41 or however old he is, and he was playing a lot of games, maybe too many games, and there wasn't much past that, so I'm curious what their plan is there, but it's confident start, but yeah, like you said, a lot of chemistry to work through, and in the end of the day, there is one bowl.
0: Curious what the popularity level of Josh Harris is right now, because he's the owner of the Sixers. He's the owner of the New Jersey Devils. He's the owner of the Washington Commanders. And having been there a year and a half ago for the NFC Championship game, that was the last time I was in Philadelphia, and I was listening to sports radio a lot that weekend. And one of the big discussion points was, would they show Harris on the big screen? Because it was basically 100%, they said, that if they showed Harris on the big screen, and it has nothing to do with his ownership of Washington and the fact that they're a rival, but just how popular he was or unpopular he was because of how the Sixers were doing, like they figured that was one of the big questions going into that game. Are they going to show Josh Harris on the big screen? I don't remember it happening. And I think they did him a solid by not showing him on the big screen, but that was one of those things. Okay, yeah, we can get some cheers here, but we're all Philly together. But curious to know how his situation would be now if they show him on the big screen. Got a pretty good roster. All right, take a break. When we come back, talk some soccer. Matteo Debrienne, Ottawa native, played for Atletico Ottawa, grew up in these parts, and scored a goal yesterday. UEFA Conference League qualifying for Geis in Sweden. Beauty goal, too. So he joins Jonathan David and Theo Bear as the only men to score in a Champions League or European qualification tilt. Talk to Matteo on the other side as we continue with the drive on TSN 1200.

0: Noah Luton here giving you your first look at the roads today in Ottawa. No collisions to report. However, on the highways, 417 eastbound, seeing some heavy delay from Woodruff down to Parkdale. Westbound 417, pretty moderate to heavy delay from Highland Park all the way down to Pinecrest. Otherwise, highways are looking good right now. 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TSN 1200 weather tonight. Another clear, sunny day into the evening with a low of 15 degrees overnight. Tomorrow, another beautiful, sunny day. High of 28. A little warm, but no precipitation is a great day for everybody. Currently, it's 26 degrees and sunny at TSN 1200.
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0: It's Drive on TSN 1200. AJ Jakubek alongside Graham Creech and Noah Luden. Let's get to some texts on the Gabriel Pete's text line, 12-1200, where standard messaging rates do apply. And we're giving away Red Blacks tickets to our texter of the day. Ask us anything today. Ryan in Sandy Hill says, will Hank Burris be one of the alumni at the game next week? Maybe he can take the hex off this team. I don't believe he will be. I'm not 100% sure on that. I'll have to find out. Hank and I are due a chat. We've been texting a little bit lately, but we're due a chat. Trev says, AJ, I was at the Bosnia game and had the pleasure to sit with a bunch of their fans. They are massive in general. My question, if you're guaranteed to get into a tilt in the stands, which opposition would you hope was on the other side? I think that's true?
1: They were, they're all massive?
0: It's a good question. I didn't really see them up close. They were on the other side. They make a lot of noise.
1: Can I answer for you? Are you drawing a blank?
0: No, I'm not drawing a blank.
1: Okay, never mind.
0: Do you want to answer for me, though?
1: Argentina.
0: Look, I have no interest in getting into fights. Hey, I'm 51 years old. It's a no-win situation. But yeah, if you gave me like a free pass and said like, all right, you're allowed one tilt. Yeah, I'd like a go at the Argies. It's not going to happen though. I'm just trying to think what year that was. Maybe 30-year-old AJ? Not 51-year-old AJ, I can assure you of that.
1: Unless you screw up his car rental on the way to Houston, then AJ's getting angry.
0: Spencer is in. I came back to JR and Hamer talking about nicknames in the final hour. It was pretty cool to hear some of the older ones. Sorry, I'm a 2000s kid. My nickname is Spinner. It was from an elementary school teacher. He referenced Brian Spinner Spencer, former NHL player from Spencer. It's a great nickname, Spinner.
1: Spinner.
0: I think we should just call you Spinner from now on.
1: We can update the handle to Spinner.
0: Tango says, I guess Jurgen Klopp is done with the Trivago commercials. He's the new German coach. Why does he have to get rid of his Trivago commercials? He can still do that endorsement. Thomas in Mississauga says, what's the best way we can get the jinx off the Red Blacks? It seems we've had a black cloud over this team. We have changed pretty much everything, but they still can't seem to win. From Thomas in Mississauga. Yeah, some sort of exorcism.
1: It's a good question. I think we need another AJ Snow Angel.
0: Yeah, well, we need snow for that. Nate Pahar suggested that needs to happen as well.
1: Snow Angel?
0: No, just like some sort of hex to turn things around. Because he was very optimistic about what the team did in the offseason. And yeah, it's just frustrating to watch. Now, Edmonton's a real good team. So I'll say, like, they haven't had a lot of help in the sense that Edmonton, Saskatchewan, and Montreal are easily the three best teams. It's the other two games. Like, you blew one lead, and you're, like, the game against Toronto, I called it basically a must win week two. And in hindsight, it was. Like, you needed to win that game. And that was their worst game of the year by far. They stunk that game. And that and the, like, if you win that game and you close against Winnipeg and maybe you win that game, it's easier to close against Winnipeg because you at least have a win and you're 2-4. It's not the greatest in the world, but you're not in like rock bottom mode. But maybe, that's the sport, right?
1: Maybe you know what they could do? You can't bring Trevor Harris back. He's not coming back, but it's been since he's left. How about getting Big Hank Burris back into the organization one way or another? Maybe that'll change the outlook of the team. Need some good Hank energy. Smiling Hank.
0: Yeah, I mean, clearly a guy that's gone and done different things and worked in the NFL and worked in college football, so they're... I'm sure he would entertain something like that, and it's not like he wouldn't be qualified for a number of different roles, but how do you find the right one? And the problem with, like, Hank's just such a larger than life figure. It's hard to give him like a secondary role. So what could that role be? Maybe you create a role.
1: Create a role.
0: That also isn't on the football upside, so it doesn't count against that. I would have nothing but positive things to say about Henry Burris returning to this organization.
1: And if you don't, you can shove it.
0: Dale and Blakeney says, howdy lads, if you're headed off to a desert island with a 100-inch TV showing only one pro sport to watch the rest of your lives, what sport are you picking? I think there's a lot to consider there. Length of season, cheerleaders or not. Cheers from Dale and Blakeney.
1: Ooh, good question.
0: You guys have answers?
2: I didn't even see that text. I've been trying to read the text so I could be prepared to answer these, but I didn't see that one. That's a tough one.
1: I'm going different strategy. I'm not looking.
2: Okay.
1: Because I want my initial reaction.
2: Yeah. Yeah, that's fair. I could.
1: But
2: do
1: it
2: that
1: is good
2: too.
1: To be prepared for.
2: I'm so ill prepared for this, but I'm just gonna have to say hockey. It's a long season, and I baseball is also a long season, so I could have gone with that, but hockey is always gonna be the number one sport, and it just watching any other sport when I know I can't watch hockey anymore, it just won't hit the same as watching hockey all the time. So I'm gonna take hockey because it's entertaining. There's crazy stuff that happens all the time, and it feels like that's a league with a lot of talent, a lot of parity, and a lot of drama. So I'll take hockey, the NHL.
0: Creature,
1: it's a good question, and for me, it's a toss up between hockey or football. I won't know if it's Saturday or Sunday. If you're stranded on an island, you know, I think the days will kind of blend together. It's not like I'll wake up on a Sunday and know that I'm having FOMO. So I'll go hockey. And I think I go with that because it, like you're talking exhibition season and stuff. It takes you from September to mid-June. There's not a lot of time that you're waiting, for the new season. But it's close. It's close. And football obviously has several leagues that I can lump into that as well. But it would be between those two.
0: So I'll say, look, I've already stated numerous times hockey, football, and soccer are all even, but I'm just going to go by quantity. And you're going to get out of 365 days by far more soccer days than any of the other ones because there's two different calendars. Some calendars are basically from like the CPL, for example, MLS right now, although they're switching international competition. So some of those go from like April to the fall. And then, you know, most of the big leagues around the world start in August and end in May. So I just feel like I'm going to get, if this is just like, if you're allowed taped coverage, it might change. Like if I'm allowed, okay, like, you know what? It's July and I'm allowed to watch 70s NHL games or Canada Cup from 87. Like that might change it. Same with football. Like then it's a different answer. But if it's just like current live, I'm getting more soccer days than the other two. So I'll say soccer just based on the calendar. It's a tough question though. I wouldn't want just, I'd be annoyed just watching one sport all the time.
1: Yeah.
0: But any of those three, like I want the mix of four or five sports for sure. So, good question, though. Feel like, Dale, you're in the pole position. So keep the questions coming. 12-1200. For standard messaging rates, do apply, and we'll give away Red Blacks tickets to our Ask Us Anything question of the day. Take our top hour break. We've got a food poll on the other side. We're stealing from the Dan Patrick Show. Get to that as we continue with the drive on TSN 1200.
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21: I'm Andrew Schofield with the news on TSN 1200. The number of Ottawa property owners who have made flooding reports from Canada Day is now above 6,500. Acting as a spokesperson, paramedic Chief Pierre Poirier shared the latest figures at a city media briefing this afternoon.
22: The city has received nearly 7,800 storm-related service requests, including more than 6,600 reports of basement flooding. To put in context the size and the scope of this extreme event, more than 38 tons of storm debris have been removed from the impacted neighborhoods.
21: City Hall has also formally requested the province review its boundaries for those eligible for disaster recovery assistance funding. Poirier says officials have provided additional information to support an expansion of the zone. Another incident of violence in the Byward Market area. Ottawa police say a woman was injured by a quote-unquote edged weapon on Clarence Street near Cumberland Street last night. The call came in at about 9:30 p.m. The victim was taken to the hospital in serious but stable condition, and a 33-year-old woman is facing charges. This is only two blocks north of George and Cumberland, where three alleged assaults have occurred over the past week. A G2 driver charged for being impaired behind the wheel following a crash on Highway 417. Ontario Provincial Police responding to the single vehicle crash in the westbound lanes near Terry Fox Drive. The driver, a 23-year-old from Orleans, was under multiple driving suspensions. Further investigation revealed the driver had a blood alcohol concentration nearly three times the legal limit. A number of charges were laid related to the impaired driving and driving while under suspension. They were given a new 90-day license suspension as well as a 7-day vehicle impound. They will appear in court in September to face charges. 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
1: I don't know what's going on with Noah. What's with the look?
2: You're just looking at me.
1: I was like,
2: I didn't know if I did something wrong.
1: Oh, you were like kept like smiling and then like nodding towards AJ.
2: Nothing. You were looking at me. So I was
1: gonna ask both you boys what you think of when you hear that song. Two things come to mind.
0: Michigan and Brady?
1: Yes. And not Tom Brady. Michigan and Brady Kachuk.
2: It's just a song. It's not something that I, especially now that it's been a little bit, I think it honestly might be the first time I've ever played this song as an intro song to a drive segment. And it's just a good song.
1: Oh, I was part of 112,000 people singing it at the same time, and it was pretty cool.
2: It's awesome.
0: Here's a little bit of what you need to know today. LeBron James has signed with the Philadelphia 76ers. He gets a 2-year, $8 million contract with a player option. It'll be the 24th NBA season for the 41-year-old, as the Sixers definitely one of the favorites to win the NBA title. Elsewhere, John Tortorella has spoken out. Says he still wants to coach after his time in Vegas. Didn't want to hear the news from Kelly McCrimmon when they named Ryan Craig the head coach, but had full respect for what they were doing. Cole Sillinger has avoided arbitration, gets a 3-year deal with the Blue Jackets. So that's a little bit of what you need to know today. Sixers, by the way, number 4 in the NBA championship odds on FanDuel. Right now, Oklahoma City plus 260, San Antonio plus 270, the Knicks plus 900, Sixers plus 1,000. The Raptors are actually 6th on this list. Celtics plus 1,400, and then the Raptors plus 2,000. So I think a lot of that is centered around the Kawhi trade that's still held up because of investigations into some improprieties with his contract with the Clippers, but in the mix in the East with the Knicks, Sixers, and Celtics.
2: Yeah, I'm sure that'll end up going through eventually. I'm not fully versed in what's going on there, but it just seems like it might be something that takes some time, but then it should be all good. But that's just my hunch. But yeah, with all these, I don't want to say super teams, but like, that's definitely what this is looking like with the Sixers. The thing is, the Knicks absolutely beat the brakes off of them when they play in the playoffs. So adding Jaylen Brown, adding LeBron, it's phenomenal. They got a lot deeper as well, not just high end on the starting five. It's definitely not a cakewalk. And I think 4th is a pretty good estimation for, in terms of odds to win the championship, just because the West has some strong contenders still, and the Spurs and the Thunder will be probably in the Western Conference Finals for forever. And the Knicks are good. They're really good. But I'm curious how it goes, but kind of like we talked about earlier, I think it'll take some time for that team to really gel together. I'm curious to see what LeBron looks like as like the 4th or 5th option. It'll be interesting because Max is going to have the ball. He's a point guard. He's going to start it mostly. Jaylen Brown left the Celtics to be the number one, and now he's like not maybe the number one. Embiid's always going to get the ball. And VJ's young and upcoming, and he looked good last year. He had a lot of good tools to his game, so it's interesting to see where LeBron fits, but exciting. Really exciting is the way to say it. And
0: I think you're like in the vast minority here when you're talking about exciting.
2: Oh,
0: exciting,
2: yes.
0: For
2: exciting
0: Philly
2: for
0: sports
2: me.
0: Fans.
2: Exciting for me, yes. Not exciting for almost the rest
0: everyone
2: of the world.
0: Everyone else is groaning and rolling their eyes, and oh, well, there you go, LeBron, onto another super team. And look, at 41 years old, I get it. Why keep playing if you don't think you've got a legit chance to win. And to me, you've got to go to the East and you've got to go to a real good team. And the Sixers fit that bill both ways. All right. It's summer radio. Probably the deadest week on the sports calendar. At least this year, because the All-Star game this week or this year coincided with there was World Cup still going on. But definitely the deadest week on this year's sports calendar. I like, we'll do one of these Dan Patrick show. We've got our web poll question, of course, for the tool and equipment store. It's Drake Batherson question. We'll get to that a little bit later. But the Dan Patrick show had like the worst way to be addressed, buddy, guy, pal, or other. I'm not even going to go down that road, but I am going to, I do like this question. I think I'd probably say guy. Hey, guy. But here's one from the Dan Patrick show that I enjoyed. Favorite Asian cuisine? Chinese, Japanese, Korean, or other? Noah, what are you going with?
2: You know me, AJ. I'm a big foodie. I like to try anything and everything. That being said, it's Japanese. My parents have gone to Japan. I've been very jealous of them. It's, and all the food that they've sent me that they've had, and it's sushi. Sushi is guaranteed top two favorite foods for me. So none of the foods in the top like three or four are Asian foods other than sushi. So it's an easy one for me, but there's a lot of great cuisines. I love Korean food. Korean food's great, and I haven't had a ton of Chinese, but it's common and popular, so I'm sure it's great too. But Japanese, number one for me.
0: Graham Creech, you going Chinese, Japanese, Korean, or other?
1: Great question. Great question. I can make a case for several. I think I'd probably go Japanese as well, but to get some variety in the answers here, I'll go other and Indian. And shout out Blue Diamond, Unreal Butter Chicken and Naan.
0: Yeah, good spot.
1: Unreal spot. Yeah, so I'll go like, I could have at least three answers here. But that's what I'll go with right now. Other.
0: If I'm counting down my top five Asian cuisines, five would be Chinese. I like it. I just don't think it compares to the other four, but like terms, I feel like it's Asian comfort food. Give me a good wonton soup and, you know, some sweet and sour chicken. Man, I went to a place in Sacramento called Frank Fats. They had these like, it was like honey, pecan, walnut, chicken type of thing. It was unbelievable. So like Chinese is good. But it's five. Vietnamese, going for Vietnamese tonight.
1: Oh, man. What a question.
0: Yeah. So I'm looking forward to this. It's a new spot in the Glebe. And so, yeah, Vietnamese, like,
1: there's a couple good spots right beside us.
0: Yeah.
1: They're neighbors, but good spot on Dell.
0: Good banh mi sandwich. I feel like I don't want fall. As they say, or whatever. I don't want full in the summer. Like, but clearly they, like, it's hot all year in Vietnam, so clearly they don't really care what time of year they're eating it. But like,
1: you know who has a lot of fa dates?
0: Who?
1: Me and Jamie Baker on Sens post game shows in the winter.
0: There you go. It's a great winter dish. I'm not saying you can't have it. Like, I can eat ice cream when it's 30 below, so you can definitely have fa when it's 30 above.

0: bulgogi, or like there's just so many different things you can get. But Japanese, like for me, like Japanese and Mexican, and I feel like Japan is one and Mexico is two in terms of food. Like Japanese sushi, I love sushi too, but there's just so many different things. They do rice bowls unbelievable. Like they do beef unbelievable. And they do so many things so well. And if you go to a place, shout out, I think the best spot in town is in Orleans. Nagi Sushi. They do a great lunch bento box. Japanese is the king for me. So there's my top five.
1: You should have given, you know what we should have done is we should have just done a Rushmore. Hey, what do you guys pick as your one? Here's my five. There's so many good options.
0: You got, what's your Rushmore then? Let's go around the horn. You got Indian and Japanese in there.
1: Okay, I'll go Vietnamese. I'll go Chinese.
0: Okay. You've talked about Japanese and Korean.
2: Yep, Japanese, Korean, to me, pretty simple 1-2 punch there, but then I love Thai food. Thai food.
1: Yeah, I don't even know. I need more time. 100%
2: is number three. And four is tough. I haven't had a ton of Vietnamese food, but so that makes me want to go Chinese just because of I've had a little more Chinese and Vietnamese, and I mean, all are great. I'm not very picky. Indian food too. Shoot. I'll put Indian food actually.
0: Okay.
2: I'll put Indian on my four spot. That is, Indian cuisine is amazing, and I've tried a lot more of it lately, and it doesn't disappoint at all.
0: By the way,
1: it's tough keeping Korean and Thai off. I don't even know. That's my final Rushmore, but that's what I'll go with right now.
0: 48% on the Dan Patrick Show voted for Chinese, which I'm not saying it's a bad option because if you get really good Chinese, it can be up there with anything. I just, like that would be, like Chinese would be, did I give Chinese fifth?
1: No, I don't think you had Chinese. Japanese, Korean,
0: Thai, Vietnamese. I think Chinese was my fifth. Like, it's real good comfort food. I feel the same way about Chinese as I do about Italian, which, look, and that's going to be very polarizing in this market. I get it. I like Italian. And it has nothing to do with Italian soccer fans or anything. Like, they've got a lot of good dishes. But I feel like it's more comfort food.
1: Imagine you avoided a dish because you can't stand the soccer fans. I could see you do that. That's a very AJ Costanza move.
0: Argentinian steak? Oh, I went to an Argentinian steakhouse in Amsterdam. It was good. It was good. But yeah, you're probably not wrong. Italians do sandwiches really well. Like, they're right up there when it comes to sandwiches. Good meatball, good pork sandwich, porchetta, good cutlet sandwich. But I'm still not putting Italian ahead of, like, Japanese and Mexican and Thai, and it's the flavor, the spice. All right, we'll take a break. You know what? We'll go into our web poll question of the day for the Tool and Equipment Store on the other side, and we'll talk some hockey. Drake Batherson question as we continue. Don't forget to keep the emails coming. Ask us anything. Get to more of those later this hour, and you could win Red Blacks tickets. Right now, the clubhouse leader is Dale and Blakeney, who asked us what we'd watch. We had one sport for the rest of our lives on a desert island. Spinner is in. We're already in with Spinner now. I would watch motorsports. I would keep it vague so you can watch multiple series aside from NASCAR. I'm that kind of guy who just enjoys the rhythm of the acceleration and deceleration of the engine. It's music to my ears. This is The Drive on TSN 1200.

0: Noah Luden giving you another look at the roads in Ottawa. Two collisions to report. One at Hogsback Road and Colonel By. Pretty busy intersection there. And then one on Hunt Club Road west of Merivale. On the highways, 417 eastbound. Heavy delay right now from Woodruff down to Parkdale. Westbound 417, a hiccup around Nicholas, and then moderate to heavy delay from Parkdale down to Pinecrest. Renting? 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TSN 1200 weather tonight. Sunny, clear skies into the night with an evening with a low of 16 degrees overnight. Tomorrow, another bright sunny day with a high of 28. And for your Sunday, mix of sun and cloud with 40% chance of showers in the evening with a high of 28. Currently, it is 26 degrees and partly cloudy at TSN 1200.
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0: If Drive on TSN 1200. AJ Jakubik, alongside Graham Creech, Noah Luden, giving away Red Blacks tickets today. And we're giving them away to whoever has the best question for us. 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Let's get to some more questions. A Lego is in.
1: Lego.
0: Who is the best unis in the G and why is it? BrokerLink from Lego.
1: BrokerLink is one of a few I would mention. BrokerLink's kind of like Bruins style, AJ, like yellow with some black trim and shoulders and stuff. Solid jersey. I'll also have to give a shout out to Gallagher Benefit Services. They're like a Habs colors, but not a Habs jersey. Red with some blue trim. And then Kanata Sports Club's whites. They're like Ranger styles. Their blues aren't good.
0: Bardo is in.
1: Bardo.
0: So you're going to be the first pick of the 2027 NHL draft, but you can pick the team that selects you. The catch is you have to be there for your entire NHL career. Where would you play?
1: Ottawa.
2: Yeah, I Ottawa is the easy answer just because of the whole, that's what a lot of players do. They follow their childhood dreams and all this stuff. I'm gonna take Ottawa out of the equation because that's like such the easy answer. I'm gonna be a little more creative. I'd want to go to a team that has like a good fan base, good strong fan base. I wouldn't mind playing in Canada, but as the Ottawa fan, I wouldn't want to pick Toronto or Montreal just because of the conflicts. I've honestly. It's kind of out of left field and it's not like a sunny place and it's not tax free or anything like that. But Calgary just seems like a fun time. Like that city, even though it's cowboy boots. Summer, yeah. Yeah. Like I'm not necessarily, I've never been to the Stampede, but I've heard only great things about it. And to be honest, that's a team. If I was a player that needed motivation, that's a team that needs a spark, has needed a spark for a while. And me as this first round pick, I'm going to bring it to them. I'm going to bring Calgary a Stanley Cup after Ottawa wins one the year before.
1: I'll have a real answer, but you go ahead, AJ.
0: So I'm eliminating Ottawa and Edmonton.
1: Yeah.
0: So it's down to three. The Canadian city I'd want to play in.
1: Montreal.
0: Outside of, no, it's actually Winnipeg. I'd love to. I've actually really come to, like, if I'm giving my, we're doing a lot of different lists today. If I'm giving my 10 favorite Canadian cities, like, I would pick Ottawa and Edmonton. I would pick, I mean, as much as I like to crap on it, Toronto, Montreal and Vancouver for sure. I'd pick Calgary. So there's six NHL teams. I would absolutely pick Halifax, Victoria, and Quebec City, which I think are all banger cities. And then 10 is actually Winnipeg. Like I've come to it. Like I hate it in the winter. Cause like Ottawa, we had a brutal winter this year. I grew up in Edmonton, but like in my travels doing Western Hockey League, University basketball. The trips to Manitoba were just so much colder than anywhere else. Even like Edmonton, like that extra bit of cold with the wind and an extra like -3 to -5 degrees was just unbearable. But I've really come to like Winnipeg, certain areas. I think it's a great sports city. So I'm going to give some love to Winnipeg here. It's not my choice. It's between Utah and San Jose. Both loud fan bases, both up and coming teams. Neither's won a Stanley Cup. So yeah, it would be between Utah and San Jose because I feel like this is obviously a very strange hypothetical question that's assuming like I'm good enough to be the 2027 first overall pick, so I'm good, not like my actual self. So I'm going to go and help a group that includes Celebrini, Verhoff, Lynn, Stenberg, Will Smith, Orr in Utah, Aginla, Desnoyers, Keller, that group, Dylan Gunther. So yeah, it's between Utah and San Jose.
1: So Utah, San Jose, Vegas were all things I'd consider. Montreal as well, just because of I think it's an awesome town and just the fan support is that would be cool to play at. And
0: yeah,
1: like I was strongly considering Utah, but like we're talking about like an entire career. I'm gonna go Tampa because like I would love to golf cart to the rink. And I'm staying away from Florida right now. There's too much Florida love going on with everybody going there. We're avoiding that. I love Tampa. I've spent some time in Tampa, where the rink is unbelievable part of the city, like unbelievable, setup that they have down in Tampa. love the golf cart, atmosphere and vibe. That's what I'll go with. I could for sure live in Tampa based on my trips there. So I'll go with Tampa.
0: Good question. Really good question, yeah. Bardo. Like that.
1: Driver's seat now or?
0: I think he's neck and neck.
1: Okay.
0: I'm not, you know what? I think he's in the conversation right now with Dale and Blakeney. I'm not making a decision on that yet. Fort Saskatchewan Dave is in.
1: Saskatchewan Dave.
0: Where in your list do the chicken wings from Potts in Fort Saskatchewan land? It's been so long since I've been. And quite frankly, when I think of Potts, when it used to be Pots and Pans, when I was going, when I was playing junior hockey there, I was only thinking about beers. So I can't really answer that. I don't think we're going to Potts on this next trip. Going back to Alberta for my mom's birthday in August, but it's only two nights in Calgary to see my sister and two nights in Edmonton to see my parents. So I don't think there's going to be a trip to Fort Saskatchewan, sadly. As much as I love that community. Enzo is in. Summer radio topic. Are we going down to the States to watch football this season or are we still boycotting? I've got Syracuse versus Cal on September the 12th calling my name. I can't speak for anyone else. I mean, I just came back from a bunch of World Cup games. I did find it very ironic and funny. I've been to the States quite a bit since 2024. And it's funny, the only time I've ever kind of got a little bit of crap from anyone down there, it's weird. It's kind of surreal. No one really says anything. It's just like it's business as usual. So I think that's, no one really down there is thinking about Canada for better or worse. So I've not had any bad experiences. One kind of comical experience on the train where I was on the train to the game at Levi's from Oakland to Santa Clara and I started talking about Qatar because got talking with a guy who's actually from Canada, but he lives down there and it was his first ever game. And I said I'd been to a bunch and said I'd gone to Qatar and was just kind of telling stories of Qatar and how I went to four games in one day. And all of a sudden this grumpy woman turns to me and starts talking about human rights and how I shouldn't have gone. Hope you enjoyed the soccer though. And I'm just like, and I don't want to create a scene, kind of like I don't want to be fighting people in my 50s. I'm down there as a guest. I'm not there to argue with her. I just said, have a good day. But like, I felt like I probably could have said something that would have been over her head in terms of irony. you think I shouldn't have been visiting Qatar? Should I be visiting down here then? But
1: I'm going to Jags Giants in November. And I looked into, I want to do a hockey football weekend in Ann Arbor, but nothing lined up on the schedule this year. But yeah, I'm going Jags Giants in November. I got a question in.
0: Yeah, I'm just going to. What are you going to say?
2: Yeah, I'll go quick. I'm going to try to see if Eagles, Phillies, doubleheader can, maybe even Flyers tripleheader. I don't even know if Ottawa's going there in the first month of the season, but Phillies playoffs, Eagles game, Flyers game, just because I haven't been to that stadium in a while. I'm going to try this year, and I've been to one Eagles game, and it was great, and I'd love to go back.
0: Here's the reality. I'm not telling people you should or you shouldn't go. Like, it's your entertainment dollars. Do what you want to do with your entertainment dollars. I've made a conscious effort in the last couple of years to really, I've changed the list. I've boosted up a lot of Canadian spots. I've gone to a lot of different spots to watch junior hockey games or soccer games or. You know, unfortunately, in this country, no, we don't have the same type of entertainment options that they do in the States. If you love sports, there's just way more there. We've got a lot. There's a lot of different things that you can see, and there's a lot of different things that I continue to put high on my list. Going to Cape Breton in October to knock off another junior hockey rink in this country and see a part of Canada that I haven't seen.
1: You haven't been to Cape Breton?
0: Never been to Cape Breton.
1: Oh, nice.
0: Yeah, really? Have you been?
1: Oh, yeah, several times.
0: Yeah, never been. I've never been to Nova Scotia outside of Halifax. So
1: you got to go to the Red Shoe.
0: It's on the list. That's in Mabou or whatever?
1: Yeah.
0: Yeah. Okay. Good to know. So, yeah, that's planned for October. But, like, look, if you're... We're here, we're on sports radio, and if you're talking sports, if you're a football fan, you got 9 CFL teams, I go to all, I'm not going to take a football trip, to go to a Saskatchewan Rough Riders game on a bye week. I go there once a year. I'm going to do football trips in the United States. That's the reality of that. And then hockey, I'm still trying to get some hockey places in Canada. Soccer, same way. Basketball, I mean, most of your options are in the States. People have friends in the States. Like, I was able to see Dave Smart. My buddy John Rosen when I went to California. I'm not going to crap on anyone either way. It's everyone's entertainment dollars. If you want to spend, and the reality is there's only, like, I love Europe. It's not quick and easy to get to. Once you're there, it's amazing. But if you've got a weekend, your options are essentially Canada, the U.S., and Mexico. So,
1: and only one guy I know that does weekend trips to Mexico, and I'm looking right at him.
0: But that's the truth. You're not going anywhere for a weekend. Like, hey, you could go to Europe for the weekend. I would never do that. Like, maybe a special occasion, maybe Canada's playing in the next World Cup and all I've got is a weekend to go see them play in Spain or Portugal. But beyond that, it's not happening. If you got a weekend trip, you've got very limited options. And if that weekend happens to be in January or February, are you going to go to Thunder Bay or are you going to go to San Diego or are you going to go to Mexico City? Are you going to go to Cancun or are you going to go to Tampa? Or are you going to go to Timmins? Like, that's... So anyways, long-winded way to answer your question, Enzo. I don't crap on anyone for deciding to boycott or not boycott or whatever. But people should feel comfortable doing whatever they want to do.
1: Speaking of long-winded, this is perfect timing on this text for you, Age. I have a question for your show, sir. AJ, when you go off on one of your rants, are they pre-planned, or is it just words flying out of your mouth as you go along? Thanks from Gord.
0: Usually not pre-planned. Sometimes I'll be worked up about something and I'll basically say, I don't need to get into this today. And then somehow it comes up and it's, I just can't help myself. But yeah, usually not pre-planned. Certainly not pre-planned during a game.
1: You're not going into the game thinking that you're going to run at the refs for
0: or a supervisor.
1: Minutes.
0: Is that from the Gord that
1: you know which Gord it's from?
0: No, I can tell you when we were in Windsor, I did not think I was going to be complaining about a supervisor who was giving us dirty looks. And by us, I mean me. Thank you, Gord. Great question. Can anyone recommend a good full place on Merivale?
1: No, I'm not like there's got to be spots. I'm just not in my neck of the woods kind of thing.
0: One more before we take our top hour break from Mexico, Mick. Noah, weather-wise, Calgary is one of the sunniest cities in Canada, as Brian Burke commented. Calgarians have good values and believe in charity. The Stampede will blow your mind, from Mexico Mick. It's also very windy there.
2: There we go.
0: Just letting you know. It's still a good city, though. Rivalry with Edmonton aside. Take a break. More of your texts on the other side. Keep them coming. We've got a couple of different, I'll say, leaders right now. Clubhouse leaders, Hill and Blakely. And Bartle. So we'll see who's going to win our Red Blacks tickets for Ask Us Anything between now and 6 o'clock. 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
20: I'm Andrew Schofield with the news on TSN 1200. The number of Ottawa property owners who have made flooding reports from Canada Day is now above 6,500. Acting as a spokesperson, paramedic Chief Pierre Poirier shared the latest figures at a city media briefing this afternoon.
21: The city has received nearly 7,800 storm-related service requests, including more than 6,600 reports of basement flooding. To put in context the size and the scope of this extreme event, more than 38 tons of storm debris have been removed from the impacted neighborhoods.
20: City Hall has also formally requested the province review its boundaries for those eligible for disaster recovery assistance funding. Poirier says officials have provided additional information to support an expansion of the zone. Another incident of violence in the Byward Market area. Ottawa police say a woman was injured by a quote-unquote edged weapon on Clarence Street near Cumberland Street last night. The call came in at about 9:30 p.m. The victim was taken to the hospital in serious but stable condition, and a 33-year-old woman is facing charges. This is only two blocks north of George and Cumberland, where three alleged assaults have occurred over the past week. A GTO driver charged for being impaired behind the wheel following a crash on Highway 417. Ontario Provincial Police responding to the single-vehicle crash in the westbound lanes near Terry Fox Drive. The driver, a 23-year-old from Orleans, was under multiple driving suspensions. Further investigation revealed the driver had a blood alcohol concentration nearly three times the legal limit. A number of charges were laid related to the impaired driving and driving while under suspension. They were given a new 90-day license suspension as well as a 7-day vehicle impound. They will appear in court in September to face charges. 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

0: It's a drive on TSN 1200. AJ Jakubek alongside Graham Creech and Noah Luden. Here's a little bit of what you need to know today. LeBron James has signed with the Philadelphia 76ers. It's a 2-year, $8 million deal. They're now a fourth favorite behind OKC, San Antonio, and the Knicks to win the title. Cole Sillinger has avoided arbitration with Columbus. He gets a 3-year deal, AAV of $4.625 million. Atletico Ottawa have signed a striker, Nicholas Fleurieau-Chateau. He's an Ottawa native. He's 24. He's played for the Whitecaps and also in Finland and Ireland, so homecoming for him. Should be on the bench Sunday when Atleti hosts Pacific FC right here on TSN 1200, 2 o'clock start from TD Place. And this just in, NFL analyst and former Cowboys quarterback Tony Romo has been arrested on suspicion of OWI. That's operating a vehicle while under the influence. He has a court appearance set for September 21st. So that's a little bit of what you need to know today. We're giving away a pair of Red Blacks tickets to the game against Montreal on Friday to our best texter of the day. Ask us anything. You've got a couple of hours to, about an hour and 40 minutes to get your texts in. Right now, Dale and Blakeney and Bartow are co-leaders. Chris in Vancouver is in. If you don't pay Drake $10 million, it will cost $10 million to replace him, and that's if you can replace him. And that's absolutely fair. But there has to be a limit as well where you say, there has to be a certain point in time where you say, like, we're just not going to pay you that. Because you can't put your salary structure out of whack for someone who's not your best forward, top two player. Like, he's an important player for sure. But I don't think you want to do over 10 right now. Doesn't mean you have to trade him. Like to me, one thing about a guy 1 year out from unrestricted free agency, I don't know how you feel about this, Graham, but I don't feel like if all of a sudden, like by training camp, oh, this is a guy you got to trade. Can't get him signed. Like, to me, it's like, no, you got him for one more year. Great contract. See how it plays out. Play the long game. Doesn't necessarily mean you're not going to sign him in a year. Now, the price usually goes up, but like, I'm not paying him more than $10 million right now, a year out from unrestricted free agency. And if all of a sudden he gives you an 80-point season, 35 goals, and the price goes up to, I don't know, 11.5, 12 million, well, maybe at that point it feels better. But right now, I'm not paying him more than a dime than 10 million. Not an easy situation because, again, in terms of needs, a player like Drake Batherson would be at the top of your list. Probably more of a true sniper, but he's Ottawa's best goal scorer right now. So that's a good spot for Drake Batherson to be a year out from unrestricted free agency. He can kind of pick and choose what he wants to do.
1: Yeah, he's going to get paid and rewarded. Good for him. And hopefully it's here in Ottawa. So you have a

0: the only major league game I've been to this year, and we got there in the fifth inning. It was after the Canada-Morocco game. And after Canada-Morocco, we went for barbecue. We stood in line for an hour for this place called Truth Barbecue in Houston. They have this, for anyone that loves their barbecue, they probably know that there's this magazine called Texas Monthly, where literally they go to every barbecue place in the state, and then every 5 years they do a ranking. And Truth was in the top 10. So it's legit. But like, anytime you go for barbecue in the States, meat coma. So like when I went to that Astros game and we got there in the fifth inning, there was no hot dog to be had. I was nice and full. But OKC got myself a bratwurst, and it was phenomenal. So yeah, I'm bratwurst every day.
1: I don't claim to be versed in my different hot dogs, so I'm going to pull an AJ here, and I'm going to interpret this question how I want to.
0: Okay. I love it.
1: I was telling AJ and Graham in the break that I don't go for hot dogs. I usually try to do something unique, something more towards the city. Like in Philly, I have a cheesesteak at the ballpark. In Toronto, I love the poutine, honestly, at Rogers Center. However, in New York, I've been to Yankees game, I've been to two Mets games, and I've actually had a hot dog every time, and that is probably the best hot dog at a baseball field that I've had, but also maybe just one of the better hot dogs I've had just in general. It's a great ballpark dog. So I'm going to take it that way and go Citi Field in New York.
2: I'll go with just load something up. Like I want some sauerkraut, some onions, some candied jalapenos. Like I just, when I'm getting a ballpark hot dog, I like a lot of topping options.
0: My big thing is, and I learned this after Atlanta, there was a foul ball that was drilled and it hit the guy right in front of me and it was coming right at me. And I had like this big pulled pork thing. This is like 2008, 2009. I think it was 2009. And like I had no way of defending myself with this big monstrosity of food. So that's why like ever since then, I'm hot dog only at a game. Hot dog and a beer, great. Put the beer down, eat the hot dog. If I need to toss it because a foul ball is coming, great. But this thing was like just a monster. And so I just don't do big things at a baseball game anymore because I saw my life flash before my eyes.
2: What's your go-to toppings for Korean corn dogs?
0: Oh, at Chung Chun?
2: Yeah.
0: I just go the spicy mayo. Yeah, just spicy mayo. And I like the potato wrapping. The gamsung. Yeah, it's fantastic. Here's a good one from Mark. If you could sit and have a meal with one player from each of the four big sports all time, who would it be? I'm going to add a fifth. You guys don't have to add soccer, but I'm going to add a soccer guy. Anyone want to go first here?
2: Sorry, I hadn't read the question yet. It's sit down and have a dinner with one player from the big four?
0: Each of the big four.
2: Are you ready, Noah?
1: Oh, I thought you were
2: No, I like yeah, no, answer. I just
1: I honestly, okay, so if it's one player from each of the four,
0: and I'm guessing this
1: sports,
0: is past, present, whatever.
2: Yeah.
1: Sure. I would take the I'm a huge fan approach, and I the easiest one for me, the second AJ said the question, for the Eagles, I would take Jalen Hurts just because he's got like a real, there's a Twitter account that's called like the Jalenisms, and it's just all like the corny, inspirational quote type of things that he's, I just think he's a funny guy, and I would enjoy that. I feel like for the Phillies, I really want to meet Chase Utley. Such an interesting dude and kind of different

0: than everyone else, and kind of ended his career as the villain on the Dodgers. So I think that'd be interesting. And for the Sens, my favorite player of all time is Craig Anderson, so I'd take Craig. And then sure, why not? LeBron James, come on down. Sixers legend.
1: All right, I got my four.
2: Okay.
1: Russian Rocket. The Kid. Ken Griffey Jr. Primetime. And the Worm.
2: Okay.
1: I blended in this morning show's discussion with nicknames as well in my answer. Good nicknames there.
2: Yeah.
1: But yeah, Ken Griffey Jr., Pavel Bure, Dennis Rodman. Did I say Ken Griffey Jr. yet when I was going on?
2: Yeah.
1: Dennis Rodman, what am I missing? Am I missing something?
2: Well, he said Ken Griffey Jr.
1: Dennis Rodman.
2: Pavel Bure. Dennis Rodman.
1: Deion Sanders.
2: So I would go three of these guys. Does it have to be living?
1: No.
2: I'll go Jackie Robinson. Probably the most influential athlete of the last century. The fact that he was able to break the color barrier Jackie Robinson all day for me. Baseball, football, Bo Jackson, basketball, Michael Jordan. Those are my two favorite athletes. Bo Jackson, just to kind of pick his brain about, his childhood was just legendary in terms of everything he was doing and how easy he made it look. Whether it was football, whether it was baseball, whether it was track and field. Michael Jordan, Barkley would be probably more entertaining, but Jordan to me is the greatest athlete of my generation. And I'd just be curious to see some of that inner fire that burns. Soccer would be Pelé before my time, but, three World Cups and just really the first true superstar of the sport that transcended globally. And then hockey, I'd like to do two at the same time. And it would be Maurice Richard and Gordie Howe, and just two guys that were rivals, but original six, fantastic players, both mean as hell. Richard and Howe, I think, would be the way that I'm going. So I'm going a lot of old school, couple of 80s athletes from my era growing up, and then some athletes that I never really got to watch other than video. Great question. I feel like Mark is added to the list with Dale and Blakeney and Bardo right now. All right, take a break. As we're heading to break, I was asked about my favorite toppings on pierogies. Yeah, I'm pretty simple. I like onions and sour cream. I don't mind bacon. It doesn't take away from it, but I don't need bacon. Feel like it definitely needs sour cream, and I'm not even a big onions guy in a lot of things. I don't want onions on pizza, but onions with pierogies absolutely meshes. So that's what I'm going with. I used to be always just traditional potato and cottage cheese. Potato and cheddar cheese is fine too. But after going to Poland and Ukraine and seeing different kinds of pierogies, goose and chicken and beef, kind of like different pierogies now as well. More of your questions between now and six. Ask us anything. And you could win some Red Blacks tickets as they take on the Alouettes on Friday. For our best texter today, text us on our Gabriel Pizza text line, 12-1200, where standard messaging rates do apply. 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

0: Noah Luden here, giving you another look at the roads in Ottawa. One collision to report, and that'll be on St. Laurent at Industrial. On the highways, kind of getting messier out there. We'll start with the normal ones. The 417 eastbound, heavy delay from Carling to Parkdale. Westbound 417, pretty heavy delay from Parkdale to Pinecrest. But also, 417 east, all the way down, looks like a collision just past Anderson, which has a really long portion of the 417 westbound, eastbound, sorry, 417 eastbound around there in the deep red. So if you're going past the split, just beware of that. And on the 174 eastbound, moderate to heavy from the split to Montreal Road. 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Kia Sun 1200 weather tonight, clear skies into the evening with a low of 16 degrees overnight. Tomorrow, another bright sunny day with a high of 28 degrees. And Sunday, a mix of sun and cloud with a 40% chance of showers in the evening with a high of 28. Currently, it is 26 degrees and partly cloudy at TSN 1200.
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0: It's the drive on TSN 1200. AJ Jakubek, Graham Creech, Noah Luden. Here's a little bit of what you need to know today. LeBron James is a Philadelphia 76er. 2-year deal worth $8 million. Cole Sillinger has signed a 3-year deal with the Columbus Blue Jackets. Just over $4 million AAV. Nicholas Fleurieu-Chateau is the newest member of Atletico Ottawa. He's an Ottawa native, 24 years old, played for the Whitecaps, also in Ireland and Finland, and a much-needed striker. They play Sunday at home against Pacific, 2 o'clock on TSN 1200 from TD Place. Calgary at Winnipeg in the CFL tonight on TSN. So that's a little bit of what you need to know today. A lot of texts coming in as we're doing a text contest for Red Blacks tickets against Montreal. You can get your tickets at Ticketmaster.ca for those, but we got about 6 or 7 that are finalists right now. See if you can add yourself onto this list. Ask us anything between now and 6 o'clock. Not going to read Tyler the Tire Guy, but giving you a Big Ten 4 and full agreement. How about that?
1: Yes. I was wondering why we hadn't seen any texts like that yet, and now we have.
0: We feel your pain. Dave is in. What fictional athlete do you wish was real and actually played? I immediately go to Kenny Powers. I'll start. I mean, Reggie Dunlop for me. A lot of those guys in Slapshot either played themselves or played someone, you know, like Ogie Oglethorpe was based on Goldie Goldthorpe. But I'll say Reg Dunlop, one of a kind, player coach. Great backhand pass. I love his backhand pass in that first game. Real hard backhand pass. Playing with Ned Braden, Jean-Guy Drouin.
2: I'll go. I honestly, my mind's like blanking, but I'll just take for the fun of it, Doug Glatt.
0: Goon.
2: Throwing him into a bunch of other NHL enforcers.
1: Would he be wearing 69?
2: Has to.
1: I'll go Steve Latimer, the program. Starting defense.
0: I really need to see that movie.
1: Yeah. I'll find you a link this weekend.
0: Okay.
1: Although, no, didn't someone say it was
0: Apple Plus?
1: There you go.
0: Corey in Orleans is in. If you could get one prime season from a favorite player in the past added to your current favorite team, no cap implications, who would it be?
1: One more prime season from a favorite player of the past added to your current favorite team.
0: I'll say prime Pelé is now a Canadian and he's joining the Canadian national team, scoring goals for fun.
1: And available in the tournament, not just on McDonald's cups and not playing.
0: I'm not going to be crapping on Davies.
1: I don't mean to. I'm just poking fun.
0: He's kind of like Josh Norris at this stage where he doesn't trust his body and all of a sudden you feel something and 4 injuries in the last year. It sucks. It sucks for him. Hopefully he's able to find himself healthy.
2: I'm torn between, well, not torn, but I've made my decision between Danny Heatley, scoring winger that the Sens could use. But Danny Heatley was never like my favorite player. I always just chose Alfredson, and as a kid, I can really only focus on one.
1: I might have just changed my answer because of what you're saying.
2: So, but I'm not taking Alfredson. I'm taking Erik Karlsson just because I want Erik Karlsson on the Sens today. So imagine how Erik Karlsson on the Sens 2017 playoffs version would be, or 2012 Norris, 2017, like anything. Any prime year of Erik Karlsson with Jake Sanderson on the same team That would be unconscious.
1: I'm going AJ style here and having three different answers here. Number one, what do the Sens need right now?
0: Goal scorer. So
1: goal scoring winger.
0: You had in Pavel Bure.
1: Pavel Bure, 60 goals. Here you go. Number two would be Marian Hossa, just a personal fave. And also, I think he'd qualify too for an elite top six forward. And then my other answer will be Prime Hasek on the 06 team. Healthy.
0: Healthy and not saying maybe Friday?
1: Maybe Friday.
0: Josh in Britannia says, gun to your head, you have to make an argument for either MLB or NBA expansion to a Canadian city that is not Toronto, Montreal, or Vancouver. Which city and league would you argue for?
1: What other city? Well, realistically, I don't think there's an option for those two leagues.
0: Yeah, this is... It would have to be, like, there's no way you're getting MLB in Edmonton, Calgary, or Ottawa, which

0: see it.
1: I got an answer.
0: Okay.
1: NBA, Victoria.
0: Yeah, I mean,
1: well, no other city would. Like the, yeah, like the question, no, you can't answer. So I'm going with Steve one of Nash. My favorite cities, and Steve Nash, and we can't say Vancouver. Victoria, Vancouver Island.
2: Can you just bring the Expos back and call them the Quebec Expos or something? Just a loophole. I don't have any additional. I think NBA in Victoria is probably the best answer, but we're on the subject of bringing the Expos or bringing the Expos back. I'd probably do something like that, but just call it something else to not make it Montreal.
0: Hey guys, how about Mike Bossy, pure goal scorer, playing with Timmy? Thanks from Kevin. Yeah, that would be lethal.
2: There's a few options. A few great options for that.
0: Ben asks, is Chris Osgood a Hall of Famer? I say no. I don't really know Chris. I know the family quite well. They'd be very upset at me saying no. But I say no. I think he had a great career. But like I think there's other goalies, Curtis Joseph, Mike Richter, just to begin with, that were much better goalies. They just weren't in Detroit at the same time. So I can't in good conscience say that Chris Osgood is a Hall of Famer.
1: Yeah, I have to say no as well.
2: No.
0: Joe the Leafs fan is in. I'd go Marian Hossa on the Leafs or Brian Dawkins round two. Appreciate the note. You're not a finalist. Take another break. Couple more segments to try and get to that finalist spot. Dale and Blakeney, Bardo, Mark, Stephen CP, Ben in Orleans, Joe. Right now it's one of those six unless we get something really good. Ask us anything. In the last couple of segments, and we're giving away Red Blacks tickets to the game next Friday at home against Montreal. This is The Drive, Summer Edition on TSN 1200.
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2: Noah Luden giving you another look at the roads in Ottawa. One collision to report, the Vanier Parkway just off the 417 westbound. And speaking of the 417 westbound, there's some moderate to heavy delay from Parkdale to Pinecrest. Eastbound 417. Moderate delay right now from Carling to Rochester. There's still a little bit of residual backup as well on Anderson on the eastbound. Caused some of the side roads to also get a little bit filled with traffic. But it seems like the accident itself has been cleared, so shouldn't be much longer like that. Mr. Lou Plus Tires is celebrating 50 years, the original Canadian company that pioneered no-appointment oil change and tire service. Mr. Lou Plus Tires, ready when you are. TSN 1200 weather tonight. Sunny, clear skies into the evening with a low of 16 degrees overnight. Tomorrow, another bright sunny day with a high of 28. Sunday, mix of sun and cloud with a 40% chance of showers in the evening with a high of 28. Currently, it's 27 degrees and partly cloudy at TSN 1200.
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0: It's a drive on TSN 1200. DJ Jakubek alongside Graham Creech, Noah Luden. Mike the Nurse is in. AJ, so glad you said Pelé was the best. But curious, why Pelé instead of Messi or Ronaldo? I don't know. I kind of feel like... So this was on the question of like who you'd like to have dinner with. I don't feel like, with all due respect to all you CR7 fans out there, I don't feel like he's got anything interesting to say. He's a great soccer player. I just don't think he's got anything interesting to say. And Messi, I don't know. He doesn't even talk to the media in North America, which is fine. It's his right. I don't feel like he's got much to say either. I could be dead wrong. I'm sure one of them has something a little bit interesting to say. But Pelé, I mean, you're talking about the first great superstar of the sport. And it's from a different era where we didn't really know as much about these athletes. And maybe he didn't have much to say either, but I kind of feel like he did. Interesting life. I mean, he was just a lot more public. Like, Pelé and Messi have similar careers to a certain extent because they both ended up finishing their careers in North America, in the United States, and Pelé feels like was a lot more open and Messi a lot more reclusive. So, I guess there's my answer. Let's pick a winner, shall we? And it's Steven CP.
1: Went whoop, whoop, whoop.
0: Yeah, we had a lot of different great techs. A lot of finalists, but Steven CP on the old research randomizer site was number four. Lucky number four today. So there you go. Congratulations, Steve. You're off to see the Red Blacks on Friday against the Alouettes. Legacy night. You can get your tickets at Ticketmaster.ca. Celebrating 50 years since the Ottawa Rough Riders won the Grey Cup in 1976 with, of course, my broadcast partner, Jeff Avery, who was part of that team, and then the 10-year anniversary of the Red Blacks winning the Grey Cup as well. So a lot to celebrate. A lot of alumni will be in the house for that and looking forward to the Red Blacks and Alouettes next Friday. All right. Graham Creech, sounds like you got a lot of cement in your future, in the near future.
2: Yes, I'll be pouring, mixing cement tomorrow.
0: How long a job is that?
2: I don't know. I've never done the amount that I've had to do, so I'm hoping I can bang it out in less than a day. I think I can, but I don't know yet. We'll see.
0: One of the beverages, like mid-cement, after-cement?
2: Oh, it'll be going, I'll have a ton of... ice water and beers going throughout the day.
0: There you go.
2: I won't be starting at, like, I'll probably be starting at like 8 or 9. So I'm not going to be, I don't think I'll have beers going then. But they'll be going at some point.
0: Nice.
2: Some tunes.
0: What's your beer choice? Like, what's the first beer you're cracking tomorrow?
2: Like, during or after? Because it's a different answer.
0: Okay, during and after.
2: During or probably just be like a Miller Lite or something.
0: Okay.
2: After? I don't know. It'll either be a refreshing local IPA or maybe I'll go with a gin and tonic with lots of lime. Okay. I don't know. We'll see how I'm feeling after it's done.
0: Okay. Noah Luden, what's on the agenda this weekend?
3: Yeah, a lot of family coming in for this wedding on Sunday, so... My sisters are both in school, not in Ottawa, so one's coming from Kingston, one's coming from Iowa.
2: So that Iowa?
3: Yeah. Yeah, she's doing her PhD there.
2: Nice.
3: Caitlin Clark cut her off in traffic once, like her claim to fame. She hates Caitlin Clark now because of that. But no, it'll be good to see some of the family in and girlfriends coming to town, and then we're both going to go back to Toronto next week. That's why I'm off. Second half of the week. next week, but it'll be good. Excited for the wedding. Excited to have 2 days off. Not have to wake up for a damn thing tomorrow. That'll be good. Cause every time I go to sleep with, oh, I gotta wake up to do this. I gotta wake up to do that the next day. It's just nice to not have a thought in my head.
2: Attaboy. Enjoy that.
3: Yeah. A weekend like the working folk.
0: Yeah, I'm looking forward to a dinner tonight and a brunch tomorrow. Watch a little CFL on the weekend. There's Calgary at Winnipeg, Toronto at BC, Hamilton at Montreal over the next 3 days. Blue Jays are playing the Red Sox this weekend. And Atletico Ottawa Sunday with Gord Smith and I on the call.
2: Gord Smith did want to pass along that he did enjoy the show. Cause he texted in several times poking the bear. But he did want me to pass along that he thought it was an awesome show. Great radio on a midsummer Friday afternoon.
0: There we go. Well, it's all because of the great questions we got throughout the show. Ask us anything. See if we do this again in August sometime. Summer, I mean, look, it's the summer. You know, this is probably the deadest week of the sports year. Maybe next week is going to be the, at least next week, the Red Blacks are playing a home game. But yeah, hopefully, you enjoyed yourself as well, because, we certainly enjoyed, all the different questions that came about today.
3: MLB trade deadline next week. It's not the spiciest thing in the world, but could spark something if, especially if the Blue Jays are active.
0: Maybe the Blue Jays ship a bunch of guys to my Mariners. It's not going to be Kevin Gausman because he put the Mariners on the no trade list.
3: Would you want George Springer after what he did in the CS?
0: I mean, anything that's going to help the Seattle Mariners play better baseball, I'm all for it. Simple as that. All right. Our thanks to our guest today, Matteo DeBrienne, joined us from Sweden, Ottawa native, who scored the UEFA Conference League qualifying goal. Joins Jonathan David and Theo Bear is the only Ottawa natives to do that in a UEFA competition. Back Monday, She's Got Game is next. For Noah Luden and Graham Creech, I'm AJ Jakubek. Have yourself a phenomenal weekend.
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